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10: 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Kami rin po inyong sabayang napapanood sa Facebook live stream ng Radio Magazine ng The Capital FM at sa aming official Facebook page, ang at NBDB Philippines. Ako po si Kirby Borja from the Readership Development Division.
11: And I am Elise, also from the Readership Development Division. Kumusta po kayo? Hi Kirby! Ayan, good afternoon mga kaaklatambayan. It is great to be back. Hello sa lahat ng mga nakatutok sa atin via Facebook live stream. At special shout out sa ating viewers from our booknook sites all over the Philippines. Ayan, pwede bang pakitype ang inyong booknook sites sa ating comment section? Shout out namin kayo. And of course, special mention din sa ating risers. Woo-hoo! Ang ating participants sa Readers Rising Academy 2026 at pagbati para sa aming mga colleagues dito sa National Book Development Board sa Quezon Avenue. Good luck sa inyong ISO training at kina Gino at Pat. Hello, hello from Japan. Salamat sa suporta.
10: Yes, tama yan. 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
11: 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So of course, masayang chikahan ito, Kirby.
10: Of course.
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2: Very important yung mga regional book fairs kasi as an archipelago, we are quite geographically divided na eh. So yung mga ganitong regional book fairs, it reconnects each and every one of us. So like for example, we are a publishing house from Region 4. It allows us to bring and cater our stories here in the Mindanaoan area. Tapos at the same time, it also opens our doors to local creatives who have ideas na baka gusto nilang i-pitch, gusto nilang i-share. So that way, we can also bring that story all the way up in the rest of the other country. Kaya yung mga ganitong regional book fairs, it allows us to cross-pollinate our cultural stories to one another.
13: The challenge in building a culture of reading, of literature, of like intellectual discourse, it has to be built. You couldn't just let it happen, or it just doesn't happen by itself. It needs to be supported by the people, no? And it is true, like entities like the NBDB, that the government contributes to that creation. It's not only the government, but also individuals, writers, readers. So it's a whole ecosystem of efforts to make sure that we have a mature, developed readership and literary culture. My experience with MBDB was that this is a very well-run office. I was really surprised that it's like, okay, I'm just a guy from Davao. I applied for something and I'm supported. I'm so happy that there's something like this for writers.
14: It's really important to have regional book fairs because it kind of evens out the playing field, especially for aspiring writers and people who want to pursue a career in publishing, just so they know what's available and what's in store for them should they pursue such a path. To the NBDB, thank you for bringing PBF to the regions. Long may it continue. I hope there are more. This is the very first time that the NBDB has come to Cagayan de Oro City, if I'm not mistaken. So sana replicate pa siya and it will be expanded throughout the years. And very grateful to be included in this first installment of MBF Cagayan de Oro City.
15: MBDB has been a huge help for us. We've benefited from the participation in book fairs and also the translation and publication grants. One of the benefits of book fairs like this is we were able to do a lot of networking. So like yesterday, we heard from an NGO in Bukidnon and then another NGO in Davao that they have book ideas and they want to publish. So the material is there, the content is there, and then the talent for writing is also there. But we need resources to be able to publish these books. And that's where NBDB comes in. The support from NBDB is really crucial in coming up with more books about Mindanao and about places that have not been written about a lot of detail compared to stories that are about Luzon and about the major urban sunny pools.
16: Beyond our presence here at trade fairs, retail fairs, and also rights fairs abroad, we also support regional literature through our grants initiatives like the publication grant, the manuscript grant, and also the translation grant, not just local but also foreign. So these are the initiatives that we are doing, continuously improving as well, just so we can not just feature but help the growth of the regional literature.
10: Ayun, so yun po ay tinig ni Aria Chalabian, ang General Manager ng Kawangis Publishing, Khalil Corazo, isang independent author, Nadine Legaspi, ang founder ng Papel Papel Publishing OPC, Yasmin Arquiza, ang Publishing Director ng Pawikan Press, at Mitch Valladares, ang Head ng International Affairs ng National Book Development Board.
11: At muling nagbalik ang National Book Development Board bilang katuwang ng De La Salle University Green Media Group sa taunang omnibus na may temang Pagtawid na ginanap mula Hunyo 8 hanggang 11. 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
6: Nagbabalik po ang Read Pinoy ng National Book Development Board o NBDB. 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Ito po ay isang month-long workshop fellowship series para sa young adults at early career professionals upang mas matutuhan pa natin ang ins and outs ng readership advocacy.
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8: Kabataan, pag-asa sa pagbasa. 10 youth-led teams ang naghain ng fresh and innovative solutions para sa reading crisis sa bansa. 36 risers mula sa iba't ibang paaralan at komunidad ang lumahok sa learning sessions na pinangunahan ng renowned movers mula sa sektor ng community development. 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
9: It's called Sinag sa Pagbasa. We really wanted is to help specifically students with interest in Batangas, those that are affected by the Taal volcano eruption, for them to be able to gain back their interest in reading and to also, of course, help in terms of the reading proficiency and comprehension within the Batangas area.
10: We presented Book 10 Bonded. So it is a Bookworms Unite PH project wherein we gather Filipino readers from around Metro Manila, ages 21 to 30, to be bonded in a book event. We don't want Bookworms Unite to be just a event where people get free books. We want a sustaining legacy for the group, and Leaders Rising helped us realize a lot of our goals.
11: Ang Push and Books ay isang mobile hub cart library na ang layunin is mag-ikot sa mga narrow alleys para mapalaganap yung reading and learning culture.
12: Ang project isang araw ay isang campaign para sa mga kabataan sa shelters kung saan nilalayo namin na mabigyan sila ng talaarawan o journal kung saan maaari silang magbasa, magsulat at magbahagi ng kwento. 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
9: Being able to talk with the different people from different organizations and community, different book clubs, and sharing actually the same passion with reading and helping the community.
10: Each day was a learning experience in different ways because from Mentor Tash, we were able to envision our group. And with Mentor Lawrence, it's more of the purpose of what we want to do. And with Teacher Lian, it's how we can get there. Basically, it includes the nitty-gritty details of planning the event itself.
13: As for me, I really like getting to know the readers more. We slowly got to get to know the other risers. We got to talk to them better. We got to warm up to each other. And then we got to, like, quote-unquote, network and hopefully collaborate in the future.
9: Reading is a starting point to create... to create chances, to create opportunities. No matter how small, no matter how big, having a starting point is really necessary and already ever-changing.
14: Kakatuwa rin para sa akin yung idea ng shared ownership na, of course, limitadong mga tao lang kami. 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
15: All throughout the session talaga, it give us the encouragement to push to para maging possible talaga yung project namin, especially yung mga binibisyo namin for the benefit of our community.
16: Nung simula, ang gusto lang namin is makapagbigay ng journal sa mga bata. 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
17: What's one thing memorable siguro here sa Readers Rising experience namin, aside sa mga natutunan namin, eh kung saan yung mga limang individuals nagsama-sama para sa isang advokasya at para makabuo ng programa na tutulong sa mga kabataan natin, lalo na sa aming target audience na ang mga or mga matutulungan namin na mga nasa shelter. So, ito yung something na we always look up to, and of course, that it's very memorable that it started all here at NDDB.
8: Sa pagtatapos ng Readers Rising Academy, kaabang-abang kung paanong dadalhin ng risers ang kanilang mga proyekto sa mga komunidad. 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
6: Wow, wow. Those were our inspiring batch of risers from the year 2026. Thank you so much, ating risers.
18: Congratulations.
6: Diba? 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At para samahan tayo ngayong hapon upang ibahagi ang kanilang karanasan, advokasya at proyekto, live na live po dito ngayon sa Reed Pinoy Studio,
18: magpapasiklab na ang ating guest risers. Sila ang Team Siklab TSJDM. 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Welcome sa ating Reed Pinoy Studio.
19: Hello po. 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
19: 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Ayan, okay. 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And until now, na mag-4th anniversary na kami sa July.
6: Wow. 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
6: 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Mas madali.
18: Ayan, so speaking of yung Readers Rising Academy journey nyo, no, kamusta yung experience bilang grupo sa Readers Rising Academy from application process, yung week 1, 2, 3, kamusta naman? And no right or wrong answers, kahit taga-NBDB kami, no?
21: Yes po.
6: Go on.
21: 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Actually, nabitin po ako personally doon.
6: 3 weeks yun, ha?
21: Yes,
6: to think
21: po.
6: Na 3 weeks yun,
21: yes,
6: imagine.
21: Po.
6: So, I love that. Sabi niya, no, for the greater good of our community.
21: Yes.
6: How about Francis or Maricor? 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
20: yes,
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0: 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Pero upon joining the academy, and mas marami po kami natutunan from our mentors, meron kaming binago eh. Slight difference, pero sa tingin ko po, napakalaki ng impact niya. Parang instead of bringing stories to the communities, what if we bring stories from the communities? 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
6: 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Thank you. Thank you so much.
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6: That's cool. So, maraming salamat.
1: Thank you
6: Team
1: so much.
6: Team Siklab, CSJD, and the City of San Jose del Monte, Bulacan. 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
33: Ayan, hello!
6: Very vibrant!
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34: Shoutout po sa aming organization mula po sa dakilang lalawigan ng Bulacan ng KBI ang mga officers po nito.
35: Shout out sa Batch 5.
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21: You made it.
6: Yeah. May mga batches pala talaga sila, no?
21: Ayan. So, siguro para sa ating mga listeners at viewers, gusto natin malaman, no, paano nabuo yung team nyo for Readers Rising Academy?
34: Okay, for our team po, nagsimula po siya sa isang pangarap po na makapaghatid una ng istorya na gawa po mismo ng Kabataang Volunteer Initiative. 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
21: Ayan. So nakita nila yung mga promotional videos mo, Kirby.
6: Effective pala itong ating promotions for the Readers Rising Academy. May naman siyang kang libro, France. Ano nga yan?
34: Ang libro po namin is our very own story po, Alab ng Silong Liwanag. Isa po itong kwento na ginawa po ng Kabataang Volunteer Initiative.
6: Mm-hmm.
34: Para po sa programa ng Lakbay sa Laysay and also para mas maipakilala po ang diwa ng volunteerismo kahit po sa mga maliliit at sa mga kabataan po.
6: That's so good. Tapos ikaw mismo ang sumulat yan, no?
34: Yes.
6: Ang nag ang creatives na behind, ikaw din.
34: Yes po, ang creatives. Grabe. And also the story itself.
6: Napakagaling with that initiative. Sige, so ang next question naman, ito ay related naman sa ating advocacies. So, pwede mo bang ikwento sa amin paano nagsimula ang inyong advocacy for reading or readership? Any of the team can answer.
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6: 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How about our advisor? 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
1: 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So, paano nakatulong ang Readers Rising Academy na mapabuti pa yung projects nyo? Kamusta experience from application from week 1, 2, 3? How did it help develop your project even more?
7: si
33: 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So through Readers Rising Academy, In simple words, nung una, akala ko, tuturuan kami na parang, ito yung libro, magbasa ka, parang, learn to like the book, learn to love the book.
1: Uh-uh.
33: Pero hindi siya ganun. Readers Rising Academy taught us na hindi dapat tayo mag-impose, but instead, we should inspire people. 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
6: Galing, no?
33: Thank you.
6: No.
33: Very,
6: not to impose reading, but to inspire our youth to read. At puso talaga para sa ating serbisyo. 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
34: 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ambassadors of the community.
6: I love that. Yung evolution from readers to storytellers. Mabuhay itong ating mga best ambassadors. So,
1: at siguro for our last question na lang, mm-hmm, baka may mga interested na best ambassadors na nakikinig ngayon, na nanonood ngayon sa Read Pinoy. 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Ano mga proseso ng pagsali sa inyong organization at maging isang Bus Ambassador?
6: Raymart.
35: Okay, so across the whole year naman, we're open sa registration for the KBI, but for the Bus Ambassador or Lakbay sa Laysay Project, we're very open sa mga organizations na gusto makipartner. 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Reach out lang po kayo sa Facebook page namin, Kabataang Volunteer Initiative, and then we will be sending you the registration form, and then kami na bahala.
1: Yeah, narinig yun, guys. Sali kayo.
6: Lang notes ba? Okay na. Yeah. Okay na. And there you have it. Maraming salamat, Team KBI Lakbay sa Laysay at ang Team Siklab CSJDM. 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
1: 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Abangan din ang aming replay tuwing Linggo, alas 5 hanggang alas 6 ng hapon sa Radio Pilipinas. Bukas din po ang Read Pinoy sa inyong mga mungkahi. Magpadala lang po ng mensahe sa aming social media accounts o kaya mag-email sa communications@books.gov.ph. Ako po si Elise Tomas.
6: 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At i-follow nyo rin po ang aming official social media account na at NBDB Philippines sa Facebook, Instagram, at TikTok. 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
4: She may be a familiar voice on radio and a recognizable face on television, but beyond the spotlight, Jamie Fournier is fighting a different battle, one fueled by compassion. Through Cats of Rockwell and wherever she goes, she has become a champion for homeless cats, proving that advocacy is not just about speaking up, but showing up. This is her story. I'm Rochelle Rubio, and this is The Advocates, empowering voices. For Jamie Fournier, compassion for animals was never a choice. It was simply a part of who she is. Long before she became known as a radio and television personality, Jamie had already developed a deep concern for animal welfare. Over the years, she has built a sustained community cat welfare program that includes daily feeding, TNVR initiatives, veterinary care, and the creation of safe spaces for homeless cats. On this episode of The Advocates, Jamie shares the story behind her animal welfare journey, the lessons she has learned along the way, and the unwavering passion that continues to drive her mission to give animals a better life.
5: It's hard for me to pinpoint where it actually began. To everyone watching, hello, by the way, my name is Jamie, and yes, I care deeply about animals. It's always been the case, even when I was younger. And I always believed in quietly doing it. I would always help animals in need on the streets that I would come across. I have helped animals without really posting about them as well. This Cats of Rockwell group began because of me living in Rockwell, for one. So these were the community cats that I was able to help every single day. But prior to that, when I see an animal in need, I would always try my best to help if it was within my capacity or if I could, based on my resources. I also work for a radio station and a TV station. And right in front of this TV station, there used to be a woman who lived in a storage room, very tiny. And she had, when she started, about 4 dogs. Her dogs would always give birth. They were female dogs. And just seeing that, that's an example of how I would take action. Just seeing that broke my heart because this woman had good days and bad days mentally. What I did to help her was to provide food for the dogs. And I did this for a total of maybe even 3 years already, up to the point that they were rescued, because I also brought it up with an organization that was able to pull out the remaining dogs that she had. For me, that was important. I was educating her on how to care for her dogs. There were days when she would scream at them, throw things at them. There were good days as well, yes, but a dog is loyal. A dog will always stay by their owner. But I had to find a way to help these dogs through the years. So one was food, and it was consistent. I would provide food every single month for the dogs, and I would educate her as well. And I also worked on having them spayed. So this is an example of how I would help certain dogs within my circle, and cats as well. I would feed when I can. But again, going back to Cats of Rockwell, I live in Rockwell. So I've lived here for, I think, 8 years, and I've gone around the different buildings. But when did it become consistent? It became consistent when everybody probably knows where I live already because of the situation, when I moved to Hidalgo Place. Hidalgo Place is right in front of Ateneo Law School. This area has a lot of community cats. I remember the first month I moved into our unit, and I don't know if it's serendipity, I just looked out the window and I saw a cat by under the tree, actually, under the tree, just sleeping. And it caught my attention. Me being me, I just started feeding them. And what was occasional feeding at first became, I want to feed them every single day. For me, that was my charity. I do donate when I can to organizations, but I also have this big urge to do what I can individually. This was my way of giving back. So what was occasional feeding became a daily thing. And The cats by our building are the Ateneo Law School or Ateneo Rockwell cats.
2: Living near Ateneo Law School first introduced Jamie to the community cats in the area. But that is only one part of the territory. Covered by Cats of Rockwell, the volunteer group she helps lead. Together with fellow advocates, Jamie cares for cats across a wide stretch of the neighborhood, from the West Block and Residential Drive to Amorsola Drive. Twice a day, she makes her rounds, feeding between 25 and 30 community cats. Despite the demands of being a media personality, a working mother, and a volunteer advocate, Jamie never makes excuses when it comes to the animals waiting for her. For her, every feeding session is more than a routine. It is a promise to the cats that have come to depend on her care.
5: Cats of Rockwell doesn't only consist of the Ateneo Law School cats. So Cats of Rockwell, and I made sure to indicate that on Instagram, involves all the West Block cats. It's an area in Rockwell. So I also feed by Residential Drive up until Amorsola Drive. So I would feed about 25 to 30 cats. Back then when the cats of Ateneo Law School were still around. Now I would say maybe 20 to 25.
33: That's a lot.
5: But yeah, so this is how it started. It's a lot for the Residential to Amorsola cats because of sustainability and time. I work as well. I'm a mom to a two-year-old. I have three dogs myself. I foster cats now. I couldn't really feed the Residential cats and also the Amorsola cats twice a day. But the Ateneo Law School cats are right in front of me, so I made sure they were fed twice a day. My route also involves or includes the park in front of Power Plant. There are about 3 to 4 cats there. And I also leave food by 8 Rockwells.
2: But the journey was not without heartbreak. Jamie vividly remembers the times when most of the cats she cared for fell seriously ill. Despite countless hours, resources, and prayers, not all of them made it. Some eventually crossed the Rainbow Bridge.
5: It started out as just that. It was feeding the cats every single day. And then we had a parvo outbreak in January, and that was very traumatizing. It's fatal, especially to puppies or kittens. They can be okay today and then die the next day. Although I always had the compassion and heart for animals, I wasn't knowledgeable when it came to diseases like this for cats because I'm a dog parent. I've never had cats prior to this whole advocacy of mine. When we had the parvo outbreak, the kittens by Ateneo Law School were gravely affected. We had 5 confined. And sadly, they were the ones who were so close to me because I fed these cats twice a day. And beyond feeding them, I would spend time with them. I would play with them. They really were well-loved. Only 2 survived. 3 of them passed away, sadly. And that really broke me. And it also taught me a lesson.
2: The experience left a lasting mark on her. Yet, amid the grief, came a deeper understanding of what it truly means to advocate for animals. Every loss became a lesson, and every lesson strengthened her commitment to give vulnerable cats the care, dignity, and chance at life they deserve.
5: Aside from feeding, I had to ensure that we find a way to vaccinate, especially the kittens, and manage the population, because I had to find a way to make it sustainable as well. We can't have the population growing. We had to manage the number of cats we had. And I have to give credit to my fellow volunteers as well for the TNVR drives that we have had. Because yes, I led it. I would bring it up with our fur group. We have a Viber group chat in Rockwell for fur parents. And whenever something would pop up, whenever an urgent situation would pop up, I'd post there. And that led me to getting to know the 3 other volunteers in Rockwell, their residents as well, Harry, Ressa, and Beth.
2: 4 volunteers, Jamie, Harry, Ressa, and Beth. For most people, the number may seem too small for a mission this big. Yet, this tight-knit group manages to keep Cats of Rockwell going. Through daily feeding, TNVR or trap-neuter vaccinate return efforts, fundraising, veterinary care, and the installation of safe spaces for community cats. While every volunteer plays an important role, it is Jamie who shoulders most of the daily feeding. Rain or shine, busy or exhausted, she makes sure the cats waiting along her route are not forgotten.
5: Feeding is just me, but I've also recruited my helper because I do work as well, and I am a mom to a toddler and my dogs too. So when I have work, when I have obligations for my son and dogs, I ask my ate to do it. And shout out to Ate Jane as well. I give her extra every month, and this is her expanded role. But when I'm there, I make sure I do it when I can, because I do miss the cats when I don't do it. So feeding is me. I know there's another neighbor, Kuya Roy, who's been doing it for years as well. I don't know his schedule, but he feeds cats around the area too.
2: How does a small volunteer group sustain its TNVR or trap-neuter vaccinate return efforts? For cats of Rockwell, the answer often comes from a combination of personal contributions, donations from supporters, and fundraising initiatives whenever resources run low.
5: Initially, we were okay to, well, fundraising one was the initial plan, and we were okay as four volunteers to fund it because we really just deeply care about the cats. Shout out to Harry's company. He has an animal company or business. He has covered the first two TNVR drives, and it's Four Paws Vet Essentials. Harry, aside from being the owner of that business, is also very passionate about animals. I mean, that's how we came together, because I would post and there are about 300 members on this group chat, mind you. Only four of us really got together to make a difference in these community cats' lives. TNVR, first two drives, we've only had two. We're planning the third one soon, funded by Four Paws Vet Essentials. And again, we were always willing to fund it ourselves if need be. For vet needs, because, I mean, Parvo, we spent hundreds of thousands of pesos there. We would cover, but we would also raise funds. I would raise funds on Cats of Rockwell. So that was a situation. Feeding was me, but when it came to urgent needs for vet bills, there are four of us who really come together to fix or address the situation. And I try my best to raise funds as well.
2: Among the many cats Jamie has encountered through her advocacy is Henry, a community cat that became part of her daily rounds in the area surrounding Atenea Law School.
5: And I have to say, the ones around Atenea Law School are really spoiled because they have safe spaces. But I want to clarify that Rockwell doesn't really have safe spaces for these community cats. So on Residential Drive, it's just trees and bushes, and they're just left to find safe spaces themselves. Some people believe that it should be the case anyway. But anyway, for Atenea Law School, speaking of the safe spaces, I think it's important to understand how that came about. It wasn't always there. Before we started, or I started feeding, it wasn't there. Now, because I was feeding every single day, I observed that a cat named Henry, an Atenea Law School cat named Henry, was caged. And the cage was inside the entrance of the parking lot of Atenea Law School. And it was next to the garbage bins, just in an area where it wasn't well ventilated. I questioned it because this was a community cat. I mean, how was he going to relieve himself, pee, poo, without a litter box? There was no water inside this cage. It was just not a humane way to treat this cat. I had to be the one to ensure that the water was inside, that food was inside. This cage was filthy. I had to ask them to move it out so that it would be well ventilated. And because it was outside, I had to cover the top of the cage as well. This was an open cage because what if it rains? I have videos. I still have some videos on my camera roll.
2: As she spent more time caring for the cats in the vicinity, Jamie encountered situations that required additional support. Seeking the best possible outcome for the animals, she reached out to an animal welfare organization for assistance and guidance.
5: That's why I had to bring it up with the group that I believed always has a heart for animals, and that led to the meeting. So if you look at my camera roll, the videos that I have there of Henry being caged was on August 8th. The meeting happened on August 26th. And this meeting had me, Harry, the other volunteer, and Chrissy, the one who set up the meeting, who used her contacts to set up the meeting, and Kara, Animal Welfare, was there as well. So we had Nancy, the founder, and also Les, one of their board members. Now, what we agreed on during that meeting was to have that tent set up outside at the area it was at before I removed and dismantled everything. And the goal was to lure all the cats to eat outside so they wouldn't be inside anymore. That has been the case since then. This was August. Everything that was put up in that tent moving forward, it was all us. The tent, the flooring, the cages, the cat houses. Now, this is one safe space. Another safe space is under the stairs that you barely can see from Rockwell. We placed cat houses there and floorings and mats. It was just a bunch of rocks, dirty even. So it was nothing. It wasn't being used. The reason I also set that up is because of the parvo outbreak. We had two survivors, Whitey and Raven, and we had two Ateneo cats as well. We had to ensure that they were caged to get their medicine and also so that other cats won't get parvo

0: where that safe space is, space under the stairs or by the stairs, and then the tent. And then also in between the entrance of their parking lot and in between the tent. So we had three feeding areas. Now, this was the case. We did this for months.
1: One case that left a lasting impression on her involved a community cat named Piper. According to Jamie, Piper suffered injuries after being involved in a vehicular accident.
0: February happened after the parvo outbreak, and then March 4, Piper, a community cat who showed up in January heavily pregnant, gave birth on Feb 10 or 11, accidentally was run over by an Ateneo Law School student. What did he do? He didn't bring the cat to the vet. He gave his number and name to the guard by the entrance. And I got there after I took my son to school. That was also always my routine. I would bring my son to school and then do the feeding. So this would be about 8:30 or something, or 8:40 to 9. When I got there, that was the news that met me. Oh, Piper had been run over. She was left there dragging her body. Prior to actually this accident happening, she moved her kittens from the carrier that I set up for her. She was there for weeks until something spooked her. She moved her kittens to the hole right by the carrier. And this hole is very small. It's hard to get into. So we had no access to the kittens. So that's another layer to this whole situation. She moved her body, dragging her body by the hole until somebody took her to the vet. And that somebody was me. We raised funds. So Piper's story, I took her to the vet. And while I was at the first vet, because I had to move her after that, because the first vet, PCBP, couldn't do the surgery. So we moved her to Serbisha Makati. While I was at PCBP, I messaged the student, of course, because I thought it was okay. He gave his number and name, right? I honestly was hopeful that he would be empathetic to the situation. So I just told him what happened to Piper. And his response really shocked me because he was saying things like, "I'm sorry this happened, but I'm not liable. This cat was unsupervised, hence you took on the risk of this happening to her." I felt bad for Piper more than feeling bad for myself. It was really just because I felt bad for Piper. She was left there. And if I weren't there, what would have happened to her? She had a broken pelvic bone and a broken tailbone. She was dragging her body. And what do? You just leave her there.
1: Determined to help, Jamie brought Piper to a veterinarian for treatment. The intervention not only helped save Piper's life, but also ensured the safety of her kittens that were stuck in a hole.
0: I am filled with frustration when I recount the story and retell the story because it is not right to do that. Piper survived. She got her surgery. I raised the funds. We spent 120,000 pesos. I only communicated with that student on day one. When he said he wasn't liable, he couldn't bring Piper to the vet because he had a class. And when I said, "Well, at least report it to the barangay so it's official," he said, "I'm not liable." Nowhere in RA something, I forget the number, is that stated where I am obligated to report this to the barangay. My school is already doing an internal investigation.
1: Jamie's team saved Piper's kittens. Eventually, all kittens were adopted by another Ateneo Law School student named Chloe. Stories like Piper's highlight both the vulnerabilities faced by community cats and the difference that timely intervention can make.
0: So these kittens were saved. The last kitten had health issues. He had to be brought to the ER maybe 2 to 3 times. So it was shaky in the beginning, but he's okay now. The good thing is another Ateneo Law School, Chloe, adopted. At first, she said she would foster the kittens and also committed to adopting Piper when she would be okay. So yes, she said foster first, but then really she adopted all four of them.
1: Jamie emphasizes that the decision to remove the safe spaces was not made by Ateneo Law School. She also recognizes the individuals within the Ateneo Law School community who have supported her team's animal welfare efforts. For Jamie, the advocacy has been made possible not only by volunteers, but also by the students, faculty, and community members who continue to lend their support to the welfare of community cats.
0: You know, a lot of people kind of blame Ateneo Law School, and I want to also give credit to the ones who stepped up. Firstly, this whole decision was not given by Ateneo Law School. It was given by

0: But you have really to be patient in terms of waiting for the ROI. Kasi isa yun sa naging struggles ng small shop.
1: You know what, Jay? The reason why I look mesmerized and amazed with what you're saying, kasi diba, we are young. I mean, you guys are young.
0: We are young.
1: You guys are young, and it's the common denominator actually from Carlo Ople. We've had Carlo Ople here, we had Chinkitan, we have a Boss King Panda. Patience but talaga, you know? I mean, as an entrepreneur, hindi ka pwede nagmamadali. Did you learn that during when you... Kasi diba dati, mas bata tayo, did you learn that the hard way? Or talagang alam mong kailangan ng patience? But how was that experience? Sabi mo, ang tagal, uy, walang customer ngayong araw na ito. Walang...
0: Super. Like, we learned it the hard way.
1: Tayo ba?
0: Na parang, do we need to open tomorrow?
2: Oh, kasi minsan, yung startup kami, like, 500 pesos lang yung sales namin. 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Tapos mag-abide pa kami ng bills. Yes. Diba? Yun yung ano.
1: May rent na rin, syempre.
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2: 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So, kailangan mentally, emotionally prepared kapag magne-negosyo ka talaga.
1: Yes. And physically as well. 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
2: Ikaw corner. 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
1: So yun nga yung next question ko actually. So aside from the financial aspect and the challenge, I'm assuming nakita din nagtao kaya tumao din sa
2: first, yes. First oh.
1: Sa una
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1: 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So lifetime award na pala si Ian.
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0: 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So that's one of the sacrifices
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0: 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So at first talagang ikaw lang, like everything is on you.
1: Sa kahit anong pwedeng itipid eh, no? Dapat talaga no? 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
1: Ay nako guys, ito yung real talk talaga, ito yung reality ng being entrepreneur. 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Ay, nako. So, it's now 4:21 in the afternoon. We have about two more questions, Jackie and Jay, before we hit our first break. Pero yun nga po, ang ating panauhin ngayong hapong ito. Our guest, of course, from our hometown of Marulas, Valenzuela, 1025 Cafe. Ang next question ko bro, siguro last two before we have our first break. Ito na. 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
0: 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Kasi nga, ako mas
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1: operations,
0: side ako.
1: Operations
0: 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Kasi ganyan. So, you just got to believe dun sa idea as well as a partner mo and then just do support. Diba? Like, in every ways na kaya kong isupport.
1: And what made you, Jack? What, ano ba yung, nag-pray ka ba? Humingi ka ba ng sign kay Lord na, Lord, ito na. What how was that process for you? Na, tara, ano?
2: Mag-coffee shop.
1: Hindi, physical lang natin. Diba physical.
2: Sa actually, dream ko na talaga magka-coffee. Like, okay. 2010 pa. 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So, doon na nag-start talaga na risk na natin to.
1: And of course, you're somehow having your returns na no, doon sa pagbebenta online. So, meron na siya.
0: Yes.
1: So, meron ng kapital. So, kasi kaya ko tinatanong kasi nga, di ba, ito yung reality na hindi ka lang bigla-bigla mag-physical store, di ba? Hindi ka lang agad maglalabas ng pera. So, you started as an online shop, tapos unti-unti
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1: 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Kung, I mean, do one in a year eh.
2: Actually, hindi namin ina-expect yun eh, na mag-expand kami in a year.

0: dami lang natin talaga ng customer.
1: Kasi bro, it came to the point na mukha na kaming review center. Like imagine, we only have like 4 tables, two inside and then 2 outside and then the high chair. Tapos, eventually, nilabas na namin kahit yung dining table namin sa labas.
0: Para lang. 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
2: Nice.
1: 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Basta-basta yung burger ko. Tsaka yung pasta ko.
2: Ako, kailangan, mamaya, pag-uwi natin, or didiretso ako sa 1025, ha? Yung burger, hindi ko pa na-try. Eh. Pero, I'm gonna hold on to that muna. I'm gonna pause. We're gonna pause on that note. In the meantime, magpapatugtog muna tayo ng music via requested, of course, by our lovely couple here. We still have 1025 Cafe with Jay and Jackie. In the meantime, balik muna tayo sa music, guys. This is Chris Brown coming from 2007. 20 years ago na pala itong kanta nito, guys. With Forever, you're still tuned into Capital 104.3 with Negosyo with Joe. We'll go back in just a short while.

0: Paano ba magsimula ng negosyo? 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
1: You're still tuned in to Negosyo with Joe, exclusively here on Capital 104.3. Guys, nasan man kayo ngayon, ingat sa biyahe. Kung kayo ay papunta sa bahay, sa ginikan, take care on the road. At umuulan ng konti sa labas kanina, Vino. So, ingat po tayo, dala ng payong. And you're still tuned in to our program, Negosyo with Joe. Of course, our guests for the afternoon, our hometown favorites from Marulas, Valenzuela. We have Sir Jay and Jackie of 1025 Cafe. Guys, welcome back to the show.
2: Right, welcome back.
1: Ayun, so we are now on our second half of the program. Kanina po pinag-uusapan namin off the air during the break yung talagang nitty-gritty of the details na Jackie, Jack and Jay of the store. Ngayon, we took off from the menu naman. So, sabi ko kanina nagsimula kayo sa dalawang menu lang. How is naman the dynamics of adding to the menu? Kasi ngayon, if you mentioned nga kanina, you have 52 drinks and more than 30 dishes yata, kung di ako nagkakamali.
2: Yeah.
1: Paano nangyari ngayong ganung karami na dishes nyo? Go ahead.
2: Kasi actually, we always tend to check first kung magiging mabenta ba siya.
1: How do you do that?
2: Kung ano lang yung mga favorites namin actually.
1: There you go.
2: For example, ako mahilig ako sa burgers and then siya mahilig siya sa pizza. Before, way back then, may pizza din kami. And then sa pasta. So, we started yung una yung mga family recipes lang. Tapos siya kasi frequent flyer siya. So, one country to another. Siya talaga yung ma-explore. Tapos, since nag-culinary siya, it's easier for her to
1: nadi-deconstruct mo eh, no?
2: Oo, kasi inspired yung, for example, yung nasi goreng or yung nasi lemak. Inspired yun. And then, yeah, dinatry namin from time to time. 1 month muna. And then if it's really good, retain sa menu.
3: Gusto ng customer.
1: So, meron tayong feedbacking system. Yes. So, parang may incubation period siya ng isang buwan o dalawang buwan.
2: Yeah.
3: Ginagawa namin siya seasonal. Parang, like now, meron kami, may Japanese curry kami.
1: Uy!
3: So, nakikinig si Iya. This June, try muna namin siya. If patok siya, like maraming nire-retain namin.
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3: din.
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4: Right. Hindi
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3: talaga sa amin.
1: So number one in the hit list kumbaga ng 1025 Cafe is the truffle pasta. Okay, any mga second runner-ups or third runner-ups?
3: Si Nasi Lemak.
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1: 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So we have truffle pasta, we have nasi lemak.
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1: 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So we have three. 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
2: 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So, minsan, I mean, mostly pag sila yung mga Indians and then mga ano, may mga galing US, galing Japan, nakocompare nila yung products namin dun sa kinakain nila sa bansa nila. And then, that's one of the most recent na comment na compare sa Sloppy Joe.
3: Sloppy Joe.
2: Yung
3: Ultimate
2: UCB.
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2: 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Ultimate.
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1: 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So, problema nga lang doon yung parking kasi sobrang daming yung customers
3: parking
1: nila.
2: Parking, one downside.
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1: Ayun, so that, parang doon sa na-mention yung anim, parang may kanin ilan doon? Top silog. 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Top silog, nasi.
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1: 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Ano pa isa? Kalimutan ko. 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
2: sinasabi ko, yung beef shawarma.
1: Yung beef shawarma. So parang sinasabi ko, across your menu, parang meron ka talagang pagpipilian na marami.
3: Yes,
1: meron
3: kang Korean, Japanese.
2: Very flexible yung menu ni 1025. Kasi, like for example, ngayon, going back with the Indians, especially hindi sila kumakain na, may mga Indians, we have some friends na hindi kumakain ng meat. So, yung shawarma nila, like plain shawarma with vegetables lang, but they like the sauce. So, I mean, kasi lahat talaga from scratch eh.
1: Kaya ako nabanggit yun, guys, for you guys listening, kay Jack and KJ din. 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
1: And please let me ask this question. Of course, you've most of the time had good feedback. Pero did you ever encounter naman na not so good or negative?
3: Meron din a lot.
2: As in, hindi lang. Kasi let's be transparent, let's be honest with each and everyone. Hindi naman kami perfect.
1: Right.
2: So, meron pa rin talagang lulusot na mga negative feedbacks. Na mga,
1: is it the taste or meron ba silang nakitang buhok lang dyan? Ganun? I mean, aside from the ganun ha?
3: Usual.
2: Common ano yun eh, may buhok.
1: 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Or maalat?
3: Meron naman. So, pero we address it right away naman.
2: Mm. We investigate with the kitchen team kung what happened. Mm. And then yung batch na yun, talagang like from time to time, titignan mo talaga.
1: And the reason why I'm really digging into this nga, Jack and Jay, kasi nga, isa sa mga pinakamahirap yung negosyo is a food business.
3: Food business. Yes.
1: Promise, kung hindi yung negosyo kayo, kung maawa kayo sa sarili nyo, guys, huwag kayo magpapa... I mean, just, I'm exaggerating, but of course, I know how it feels, di ba? Kung isa yung from cleanliness, sanitation, di ba, presentation, sa costing, isa sa mga pinakamahirap po talaga ang food business. Ngayon, isa ring aspect ng running a business naman, let me transition or segue and shift, guys, yung handling your people and who handles the people? Sabi, we were talking about it on here. See?
2: Ako kasi, mostly ako. 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So, I would know like how to feel, what employees feel pag mm-hmm. na-acknowledge yung small things na ginagawa nila mm-hmm. or like may nagawang mali, how would you say it in a nice way? 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
2: Yes.
1: si boss.
3: Di kaya, proud din kami sa mga staff namin kasi years na sila sa amin din. So, usually kasi ginagawa namin, instead na mag-hire na mag-train na magbago, we invest na lang sa kanila. We help them grow. We help them sa ano.
2: I think that's one of the most pagkakamali ng other businesses.
1: Tanggal agad, gano'n.
2: Parang konting problema, it's easier for us to replace you. 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
3: Kahit small, ano lang.
2: Kasi, like, kahit isang tao lang yan, tapos you don't know kung ano na yung sinacrifice niya para lang
1: maambag.
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1: 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Or pagalit.
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1: 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I mean, how do you implement that?
3: Kasi, na-experience namin na ang hirap mag-train ng bagong tao. 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
2: 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Mm. But so does the other employees. Mm. 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
1: And mukha naman, you've been, you said you've had your employees for since the beginning ba to? Since
3: yung iba yan.
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3: Si Ian. Since 7
1: Ian ha. Nakailang banggit ka na dito, Ian ha.
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1: Shoutout ha. Shoutout eh, Ian ha. Pero again, para lang po sa mga gusto mong, isasagay ko na bro dun sa ano, mga advice natin to start a business. One of the really things that you have to consider in running a business is your people management ba? Parang, can you say that? Dapat marunong ka mag-handle ng tao. Otherwise, kung bossy-bossy ka lang, utos ka lang na utos,
2: well,
1: diba?
2: Well, like, yung business mo, I mean not to sound negative though, pero parang hindi tatagal. Kasi why? You tend to train. Hindi ka na nakaalis sa phase ng training. Kasi nga, puro bago. 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That's the only time na, ay sige, pwede na ako mag-relax. 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
1: In a good way, ah.
2: In a good way.
1: Okay guys, time check muna tayo. It's now 4:51 in the afternoon. Ang bilis ng oras. We have a few minutes left before we end the show. Siguro last two questions, Jack and Jay. Again, we have the owners, the chef of course, the CEO and the COO of 1025 Cafe. In ano nga pong Silangan Park, Marulas, Valenzuela. 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So, last two questions for you guys, Jack and Jay. If you have siguro the top 3 or top 5 na do's and don'ts muna, coming from a CFO or COO, ikaw muna, Jack. Ano ba yung, if you're gonna have a business, start a business, what are your most important pieces of advice sa mga gustong magsimula ng negosyo?
3: I think for me, kailangan pag-aralan mo muna talaga.
1: Okay.
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1: CEO talaga siya.
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1: correct.
3: Go. 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
1: Ikaw naman, Jay. 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
3: 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It's not all about sa pera
1: or profit.
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3: 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I don't like to
1: quitting.
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1: Ayan. So isa pang question guys before we extra to our last song. Ang tanong ko actually is what is the long term? Ito na. You guys have been in the business for about half a decade now. Ano yung long term? What's the goal? 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For you guys, what's the vision for 1025 Cafe? You guys have established yourself as a very a quality cafe restaurant in Valenzuela. 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Ano yung next step or next level na for 1025 Cafe?
2: We're planning actually to branch out. Mm. Tapos we're cooking another restaurant.
1: Mm.
2: So, well, we're still finalizing it. Mm-hmm. 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Ooh. 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And then, parang magiging Filipino theme restaurant yung next, pero siguro like after a couple of years pa. 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
3: Yes.
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1: Alright, so last question na lang tayo, Abby, before we hit our conclusion for our program this afternoon. 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
3: Huwag ka matakot magkamali.
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1: 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How about you, bro?
2: For me siguro, don't stop kung ano yung gusto mo talagang gawin. 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Kasi mas mahirap pag ikaw yung nawala on the process.
1: Ganda naman. 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Anyway, on that note, palakpakan po natin mga guests natin this afternoon. Thank you so much. Of course, guys, these people, si Jack and Jay, they look very young and they are really young. But yung mga nakuha nating tips sa kanila, no, napaka-profound, napaka-lalim. And these are the realities talaga kasi I can vouch for these two people na una, number one, quality yung product nila. Siyempre, alam nyo talaga yung running a business, diba? So, if you guys want to know more about them, yun pala, if you have our listeners now in the Valenzuela, Camanava, or kahit QC man, go ahead, please invite them kung meron kayong mga shows or kahit meron mga kayong mga iba sa show si Jay. Go ahead, guys, please invite them.
2: Guys, if ever that nasa area kayo ng Marulas, ng Valenzuela, please feel free to drop by at 1025 Cafe, located at Silangan Park, just at the back of Fatima Hospital. We're open from 10 a.m. till 1 o'clock in the morning. Our last call is at 12 o'clock in the midnight.
1: Shout out, bro. 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
3: 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Daddy ko.
2: Yeah, of course. Si mommy, daddy niya. And then yung mom ko din. And then yung mga kapatid ko. And of course, si Ian.
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1: 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Amaya, ha? Dali
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1: dyan.
2: Of course, yung mga staff namin na bumubuo ng cafe.
1: Ikaw naman, Jack. Personal, anyone else na gusto mong batiin?
3: My
1: thank
3: mom,
1: you.
3: Especially my dad.
1: Ay, si Dito.
3: My dad, na mga kapatid.
1: Sarap maging daddy ni
3: Jack. And si Kuya Kos na nasa Isabel lang ngayon.
1: Ayun. So on that note, guys, again, thank you so much. Thank you guys for
3: thank
1: being
3: you.
1: Here.
2: Thank you so much.
1: Good vibe tayo. This has been Negosyo with Joe here on Capital 104.3. I'm gonna leave you guys with this song from 2009, of course. Speaking of New York, kaka-champion na mga to, Alicia Keys with Empire State of Mind. We have had 1025 Cafe. Again, they are located in Marulas, Valenzuela. Punta lang kayo dyan, guys, ha? Again, this has been yours truly, Joe. And this is Capital 104.3.